0: Manna World. Mindennapi motiváció a léleknek és a szellemnek a Public House médiától.
1: Hello, Hungary. My name is Kim Meyer, the host of Choose to Rise, and I am honored that you've chosen to take time out of your busy schedule to listen into our show today. 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And to encourage you on your own journey as you live life and navigate how to live in this broken world that we're in. God has given you many blessings in life, and I'd like to help you focus on more of the blessings than the things that are bringing you down. So, are you ready to dive in? Let's make today a great day.

Welcome to Choose to Rise. Welcome to Public House Media, where we are here today talking about the secrets of life, the pieces of how you respond to the world, how you show up in this world. And one of the secrets to life is finding success. It is in servant leadership. Two words here, servant leadership is going to help you find more success in this world than anything else. The energy you put out into the world always comes back to you. So what are you putting out there? What are you helping other people with? What are you are able to achieve in this world by doing more for other people? I know when I tend to help other people out, it just helps me feel better. And there's really nothing bad in this world about helping other people. And when you, I kind of that boomerang effect of like, when you can put something out there, when you can be humble and you can serve someone else, that always gives that you that good feeling that you've helped someone else, but also that just more, it kind of spreads that positivity. It's a compound effect of that pay it forward method. And it's just a way for you to be able to spread more positivity out in this world and do more for other people. And it helps you feel amazing as well. Today, I'm going to share with you a few tidbits from the book Coffee Bean, a few pieces from that book that is coming out here in May, I believe, here at the end of the month. Coffee Bean is a combination book author from John Gordon and Damon West. And it's an amazing story. And I highly encourage you to go get the book when it comes out or pre-order. I've got mine on pre-order and I can't wait to listen to it on Audible. Also, but just have the book in hand and read it as it goes. It is going to be phenomenal. I was able to listen to Damon West speak with John Gordon's Power of Positive Summit that just happened at the end of a couple weeks ago, at the end of April 2019. And every April, John Gordon does this Power of Positive Summit where he sends out emails every day with amazing speakers, like all my mentors in the world where I listen to. And it's just been so awesome to just dive deeper into some of the concepts and some of the content that the speakers gave. And it's just an amazing resource. So next April, put on your calendar right now. Next April, watch for Power of Positive Summit. I'm sure I'll share about it here too. It's just a phenomenal free thing that happens at the end of April every year. And so today we're going to be talking about Coffee Bean and some of his tips. And we've been kind of in a series. Last time I talked about working out for life. And today we're talking about servant leadership and how servant leadership is the way of doing things. When you want more out of life, serving other people, finding humbleness in yourself and moving forward is one of the ways that's going to help you achieve the most out of life. Helping other people achieve goals in life is helping you achieve goals too. We are put on this earth to be good stewards. We are put on this earth to love our neighbors, love God, love this earth, love everything around it. And when we can serve other people, that's when we're really fulfilling our mission. And when you're helping someone else out, you're really helping yourself achieve your goals. When you can help other people reach what they want to achieve. So like when my job, my business, I help other women achieve greatness by improving their health, improving their confidence, improving their financial situations, by encouraging other people to get healthy and to live life well. And so when I help other women achieve their goals, it helps me achieve my goals too, because my mission in this world is to help as many people as possible rise up out of their current situation and live their best life, which is one of the reasons why I do this podcast every day. And one of the reasons why I'm so grateful to Public House Media and Mana FM and all of my listeners and all of the people that plug in every single day. Thank you so very much. It not only helps me fulfill my mission, but I hopefully it helps you live out your best life too, because you're able to take this forward and do a compound effect of passing it along, of sharing it on social media, letting other people hear about it and know more about how they can improve their life as well. Simple acts of service leadership. I'm going to share with you today some tips from one of my mentors, John Maxwell. So the concept comes from Damon West when his book Coffee Bean, but really a servant leadership is nothing new. It's something that I learned a lot about in my administrative career, in just life in general, and anybody can be a servant leader. Everyone can show up in a way to lead their life, whether they're leading a business, whether they're leading a classroom, whether they're leading a household, but they're just leading their own life. You can be whatever it is to your own world. You can be a servant leader in that aspect. So today I'm going to share with you some tips, some things that you can do, some strategies that you can use from one of my mentors, John Maxwell, from his book that is the Developing a Leader Within You 2.0. So I love personal development. It's one of the things that has completely changed my life. It's something that I do daily, something that I make sure it's an

super grateful for the way that, you know, God's provided me some resources and some people and some things, opportunities in this world. But there's also like, you just can't take advantage or rely on that title, that position, that, hey, I'm your leader, or hey, I'm your coach. Like, you have to be able to really lean in and respect the situation that you're in and then be grateful for where you're at. And by serving other people is how you got there. And by serving other people is how you're going to continue to have those accomplishments. So don't rely on your position or your title. Learn to love other people. Learn to seek out other people's potential. And that's the second one. Choose to believe in people and their potential. I care so much about people and what they're doing in their life. I want them to succeed. I want them to find their purpose in this world. I want them to live out their best life. But there's also a practical reason for believing in people. I've found that the more people I believe in people's potential and the more I serve them, the more their potential increases. And that's a win for everyone. When everyone starts to level up and when everyone can start to serve other people to level up as well, it's like that rising water in the harbor raises all ships. So when I can help other people rise up out of their current situation to live their best life, raise up the water around them, it brings the people around them to a better level as well. So that's number two. Number three is trying to see things from the perspective of other people. When you are focusing in on just your own perspective of your own vision, your own lens of things, we're missing out on so much in this world. It's possible to lead and serve others well only when you know their minds and hearts. I intentionally try to connect with people and try to see it from their point of view as well. So that way I can serve them better, I can help them learn better, I can bridge the gaps better for people when I'm doing that, but I can also learn myself. And see things from a different lens helps me, you know, expand my own perspective of life as well. And when you can take the opportunity to learn something and shift your own mindset and grow out of your own comfort zone, it's you're doing that in the same sense of helping someone else grow out of theirs as well. So it's a beautiful thing. Number four is I work to create an environment of encouragement. Few things are better than being a team of people who desire to serve one another. And that is one of the most beautiful things about my job is that I have a team. I have a complete community of people who are empowering and encouraging and truly want people to get better. They truly want women on our team to empower them and then serve them and encourage them. And they really, truly want them to get better. They want us to all improve on our health, reach our goals, whether that's physical goals, mental goals, emotional goals, financial goals, whatever it might be. But really, just being a part of a community and growing that community and having a bigger impact on this world where we're willing to serve other people and encourage others to serve. Spirit of cooperation and is where it really all emerges for a one for all and all for one kind of mentality. This makes the environment positive and develops a sense of loyalty among team members. And when we are all working together, I know for a fact that none of the women in my group would ever back down. Like if they saw one of us in trouble or just not showing up in our own journey or in our life at all. Like we notice when people go silent. We notice when people are just not showing up and we reach out and care because we do care. We are friends. We are family. We are all a part of this mission together. And when someone else's ship starts to sink, we come along with our tide and help rise them up again. We are in this together, linking arms, moving forward in a positive way. And that's one of the things I absolutely love about this community. It's helped me rise up out of current situations multiple times and they're just being a part of it. And that servant leader mindset is the thing that has really helped all of us encourage and be supported in that way. And the last one you can do as a daily exercise is, you know, measure your success with how much value you've added to others. When you decide to be a servant leader, when you decide to serve other people and help other people be successful, remember that when you experience a change in thinking, you're helping other people experience that same thing. And so how much value are you adding to other people? That can be your measuring stick. A lot of times, you know, in my business, you know, sometimes there's not like numeric goal that's changed in the day. But when I really think about changing my measure, when I'm thinking about what it is how I've made an impact in the day, that's really a better measure of how my day has gone. So I may not have made a quote unquote sale. I may not added someone to my team, but when I've impacted and I've helped other people in my team rise up out of their current situation to live their best life, I've helped them elevate their business. I've helped them elevate their day, their mindset. I've helped them encourage them and support them through a struggle in their life. That means I've added value to them. And that means my world is better because of it too. Because I like to surround myself with people who are going places, who are helping other people, who are doing these same kinds of things that have a servant leader mindset as well. I feel like when they succeed, I succeed. And I get so excited.

When they find success, there's not a day that goes by that I'm not encouraging and supporting and celebrating somebody for doing something amazing in our team page and being a part of our community. And so if that's something that sounds like something that's interesting to you, if you want to learn more about that, I would love to chat with you about it. So head over to choosetoriseup.com, fill out the connect with me section there, or in my social media, Choose to Rise Up on Instagram, KJP Meyer. I have a link in my bio there that you can check it out and be a part of the community. I work with people who are in the United States, in the United Kingdom, and in Canada. And so I know there are lots of listeners from all over in Mana Hungary and Mana FM in Hungary, Budapest, Hungary, and lots of people from all over the world that listen into my station. And I appreciate all of you. And I would love for you just to be a part of our social media, be a part of the tribe there, plug in and connect and see how I can serve you and how I can help elevate you. 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The simple things you can do is screenshot this podcast and share it on your social media and tag me, KJPMEYER. And that just, it helps me know that I'm making an impact with you. And it helps me know that you're valuing what we're doing here. So thank you so much for joining me today. And again, if you want to connect with me more, head over to choosetoriseup.com. 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Or you can just, you know, plug in here every single day. 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Thank you so much for joining me today. I can't wait to see you again here next time and talk to you all later. Bye.

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1: Hello Budapest, Hungary! 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I hope to bring you some positivity and encouragement and just to help you live life well. 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So I hope that you're ready to transform and be your absolute best today. Let's dive in and make it a great day.

0: 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Mark Twain. 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But also check us out on Facebook, follow the journey there, and start to really dive into who you can be, who God's created you to be. And so let's get rocking and rolling today. There is no time for disrespect today. We are going to be rocking and rolling with learning about being comfortable with who you are and building some self-respect and knowing how self-respect is a fundamental for having a great life. If we lack self-respect, we will be insecure and strive to be someone that we're not, trying to be keeping up with the Joneses, trying to do things that other people expect us to do instead of living out our life, the one that God's designed for us. And so today I want to help you develop some and cultivate some self-confidence that's going to help you not only deal with whatever life throws at you, but also to help improve your self-respect. So remember, self-respect comes from an inner belief of who you are and not necessarily an egotistical feeling of superiority. Okay, number one, be true to yourself. There are a lot of great social pressures out there from parents and from work and from society and from this person and that person to achieve certain things. There's just this piece out there that, you know, this mantra of things that just come at us, pressure from all kinds of places to make sure that we are pigeonholing ourselves into certain areas in life. But what I really want to encourage you today is to be real true to yourself. Being true to yourself comes from the stance of living out your inner calling. It's important that you have faith in your own values and remember what's important to you. Just because other people think you should have a certain way of living or do the certain thing or say these certain things or wear those certain things doesn't mean that they're right. And everyone needs to follow their own path. Even if others don't respect your decision, it's what's important to you that really matters. Just ask yourself whether you come into this world, whether you are happy with living your life or you're happy with living somebody else's life. I think I'm pretty happy with living the life I have for myself. Number two, learn to handle criticism. We are sensitive beings. No one likes getting their feelings hurt. No one likes hearing criticism. However, when we are criticized, you can either directly or indirectly, we can feel bad about ourselves or we can, learn and to handle it in appropriate ways. To maintain a positive self-respect, we need to learn how to deal with criticism. Not taking criticism personally, but looking at it as a detached perspective. Maybe it's false. Maybe it isn't even real, but like maybe it's something that we should just ignore and maybe something there's some truth to it that maybe we can develop our character and develop who we are and make some changes in our life to be a better person. So it's really all about analyzing the situation. So when you take in on information, we get to decide, is this information that's going to help me or is this information that's going to hurt me? Is this information that I can learn from and tweak who I am to be a better version of myself? Or is this something that is just trying to bring me down and mold me into something that I don't want to be? You get to decide that. But whatever you decide, choose what's going to be best for you and what the dreams and goals that you have for yourself. Number three, look after your appearance without being a slave to fashion. Our appearance is important. It can give us confidence and it can make us feel super awkward. We can take our appearance and dressing up or dressing down. We can, at the right dress for the right occasion really kind of matters sometimes. But at the same time, we don't want to be slave to fashion trends. We don't want to be slave to what the Joneses say or what the current magazine says or what other people are thinking and doing just because it's what other people are thinking or doing. Dress to your own benefit. Don't dress for the expectation of pleasing others and receiving compliments for it. Be who you want to be and own it. The fourth tip I had for you is avoid jealousy. Jealousy of other people's success is a common way of losing our happiness and self-respect. Comparison is the kill of all joy, and jealousy is simple envy for other people's success. We begin to feel miserable that we cannot enjoy their success, and sometimes it can even lead us to knocking our own self down. If we follow this path of jealousy, we will definitely lose our sense of self-respect. And when we are constantly comparing ourselves to others, we're just saying our self-respect depends on what others think think of us. But that's not true, because what your self-respect matters is what you think of you and how happy you can be with your success and by helping other people succeed as well. There's enough success out there for everybody. So just because he or she has doesn't mean that you can't have too. We should never feel that other people's success in any way diminishes our own self-worth. Number 5, remember your motivation, not the results. Sometimes we work our best motives at the best of intentions, only to be disappointed by the outcome. The problem is that we equate our self-respect and to our outer displays of wealth, success, social standing, or other accomplishments. It is the nature of life that things will not turn out the way we've always hoped, but it is a mistake to link our sense of self-worth to achievement or external targets. Self-respect comes from what we value in our attitude and in life and in other people. Even if things go badly, don't lose your self-respect. Don't lose the confidence that you have in who you are. You are made for more. You are made for greatness, and you will not succeed every time you do something. It's just not how it works. So work with the best of intentions and work on the tasks that are going to help you get to the end goal, but don't focus all of your time and attention on the end goal. I know personally in myself, when I've been trying to achieve certain things in my business, in my life, in my, in the way I'm doing things, it's one of those, if I focus only on the goal, I don't have any value or enjoyment out of when I do hit the goal. It just becomes a next kind of situation. And, you know, it's about achieving with the motivation, and it's achieving the small things that lead up to the actual event that really matter. The 6th one is respect others. If you have no respect for other people, how can you have self-respect? Self-respect means we have an inner confidence and inner assurance, but it's not a confidence built on superiority. It's the wrong approach if you're trying to make yourself feel better by putting other people down. Let's look for the good qualities in other people. Let's focus on the good, focus on the positive, and remember that the good qualities in ourselves are usually a reflection of what we see in other people. Number 7, never hate yourself. We make mistakes all the time. We are going to do wrong things. We're going to make mistakes. We're going to have things that go wrong in our life. But knowing and the difference between hating yourself and hating the thing that's happening to you is a big deal. Listen to your conscience, but don't be too hard on yourself and feel burdened with guilt. Number 8, this one's a big one. Forgive. Forgiving others and forgiving yourself. Don't let the past hold on to you. Don't live in the past, but move on from past mistakes and different difficult situations. If your mind is occupied with problems from the past, you will always feel guilty and unworthy. Not allowing yourself to live in the current and the present, and not allowing yourself to dream bigger dreams for the future, is one thing that's really going to hold you back. So forgive yourself, forgive others around you, and be happy because of it. Number 9, be selfless. The way to self-respect is not necessarily through bloating up your sense of pride, but it's also making sure that you are praising other people and being selfless with your time and your ego and everything that you're doing. If our self-respect is based on the praise of others, then our self-respect will be very tenuous. Our self-respect should not be dependent on the praise of other people. It should be independent of other people's praise. You should know who you are and love who you are based on who you know you are to be, who God's made you to be, who the values and strengths of who he is created inside of you, not necessarily what other people are. Number 10, don't keep up with the Joneses. I think I've said this before. You will not be able to build your self-respect if you're permanently striving to impress other people with outer displays. Knowing who you are and owning it is the best way for you to have a confident self, a self-respect for who you are, and being comfortable with what you have and not what you think others think you need to have. So thank you so much for joining me today. I hope that one of these 10 little tips or tricks helps you learn how to improve your self-confidence, improve self-respect, and to live your absolute best life. Again, if you love this show, please like, comment, share, tell other people about it. Head over to Apple iPodcast and leave a rating and review. It helps other people know that it's there, and we can't wait to help you live your absolute best life.
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0: Manna World. 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
1: Hello, Budapest, Hungary. My name is Kim Meyer, the host of Choose to Rise. I am so incredibly thankful and blessed that you are tuning in today. It's my goal to help you rise up out of your current struggles so that you can live your absolute best life. I hope to bring you some positivity and encouragement and just to help you live life well. We live in a broken world, and when we can focus on the blessings that God's given us and all the positive things in life, life just seems to turn out a whole lot better. So I hope that you're ready to transform and be your absolute best today. Let's dive in and make it a great day. When you realize God's purpose for your life isn't just about you, He will use you in a mighty, mighty way. Dr. Tony Evans, welcome to Choose to Rise. I am so glad that you're here with us this morning. Today, we're going to be talking about some biblical affirmations, some purpose statements. Why are you here? What are you doing with your life? What has God planned for you and your life? So this morning, I want to talk about all of that fun stuff. I want to give you some affirmations that you can speak purpose, speak life, speak positivity into your life with, and know that this isn't all just frou-frou talk. This isn't just stuff that you think about to kind of, you know, be a part of whatever. Like, you, it is possible for you to manifest things into your life because they're already there. God has already put these things deep inside of you. That I pray and hope today that this message brings something to you, that you can use this content, that you can go out and live your best life with it. So, all right, six ways, six mission statements, six scriptures about purpose and how you can live your life out to be the absolute best. We have all been uniquely created and purposefully planted to bear some amazing fruit for the Almighty God Himself and for creating a big life, because He creates us for big things. And finding our purpose can feel elusive. You know, sometimes it feels like you just can't figure out what it is that He's trying to teach you. But by looking through the scripture and by looking at your strengths and looking at the things that light you up, you're going to be able to find the things that God's created you for. We are all uniquely made. We are all here for a specific purpose. And when we're trying to live out how other people see us, or we're trying to fit into a box that other people are trying to put us into, that's when things get hard. That's when life gets confusing. That's when, you know, like, it just doesn't feel right because it's not made for us. When we can find the path that God's made for us, it just feels good and you love doing it, and it's just a good way of going forward. So I'm going to give you six affirmations today, six biblical things. We're going to back them up with some scripture and we're just going to live life well. All right. All right. The first one is God uniquely designed you for a purpose. You just have to know that and trust that. And, you know, a lot of us feel like we're just walking through the earth and we're just here to be here. But when you can really tap into and understand that God has uniquely designed you for a purpose, that really falls into Psalm 139:14-16. For you created my inmost being. You knit me together in my mother's womb. I praise you because I am fearfully and wonderfully made. Your works are wonderful. I know that full well. My frame was not hidden from you when I was made into the secret place, when I was woven together in the depths of the earth. You saw my unformed body. All the days ordained for me were written in the book before one of them came to be. God knows everything about you and has a deep plan for you, every single piece of you. And so when you can tap into that and really love who God made you to be, that's where things get to be amazing. The second one, you have been purposefully planted. Now, we all think that there are at least lots of us feel like, if I was just born at another time, if I was given another parent, if I was given different parents, if I was lived in a different place, if I had this or if I had that. No, God put you purposefully where you are now for a reason. John 15:16, you have not chosen me, but I have chosen you, and I have appointed and placed you purposefully where you need to be so that you would grow and bear fruit and keep on bearing, and that your fruit will remain and be lasting, so that whatever you ask of the Father in my name, may He may give to you. You have been purposely planted here for a reason. So look around. What is it that you can do in this world? What is it that you can do in your current circumstances, in the good and the bad, that you can see the joy and see the purpose and see the positivity in it and grow from it? What tools does He have available to you right now to bless the broken world? Where can you be a part of the good, the change, the positivity? Where is it that you're just skating through life and not really living out the purpose that God's got for you? Look around. You will be able to bless this broken world by being a part of it. Number three, God is working out his plans for you. Psalm 138:8, the Lord will work on his plans for my life. For you, for your faithful love, O Lord, endures forever. Don't abandon me. You are made for me. And God is with you all the time. He is with you constantly. And if you don't feel him, you're not looking for him. So making sure that you are living out the plan. God is always working out plans for us. And it maybe feels like he's not there with us, but he's always with us. You know, the footprints in the sand verse, like there's just, he's, whether he's walking beside you, whether he's carrying you, he's always there beside you. So the Lord will work out his plans for my life. It may not always be the easiest plan. You may have stumbles and, you know, need to be taken through some hard times in order for you to grow and to strengthen so that you have the strength and the courage to go through the next thing. And the next thing won't be as hard because you're stronger because you came out through the last one. The next one is God had you in mind before you were born. Jeremiah 1:5, before I was formed in the womb, I knew you. Before you were born, I set you apart. I appointed you as a prophet to the nations, right? He put everyone here for a reason. He's got everyone here to be a part of something bigger. He has everyone that has been given a purpose and that everyone has a unique design to do their unique task. Number four or five, God saved you for a purpose. 2 Timothy 1:9, he saved us and called us as a holy life, not because of anything we have done, but because of his own purpose and grace. This grace was given us in Christ Jesus before the beginning of time. Now, when I think about different people in the Bible, they're ordinary individuals. They're people that are tax collectors. They're people that are just fishermen. They're people that are women that were not looked highly upon. You know, back then women were second-class citizens. Being chosen by God and written about in the Bible, it doesn't necessarily mean they were super special people. They were everyday people like you and me that were called to do something, and they listened to God and did great things. I think of Ezra, you know, a widow that became a wife of somebody in power, and then she was able to free her people because she had courage and she went and did it. I think of Jonah, you know, like he disobeyed God and went a different way. And then he finally was like, oh yeah, I was supposed to go tell these people this message. And that was his purpose. And he went for it and did it, and they were saved. I think of, you know, all kinds of people in the Bible that were just ordinary people that were called to do great things. And when they lived in that purpose, when they actually did what they were called to do, great things happened because of it, right? So you were made for a purpose. Now the next one is God will reveal his purpose for you through the Holy Spirit. It's 1 Corinthians 2:9-12. However, as it is written, what no eye has seen, what no ear has heard, and no human mind has conceived, the things God has prepared for those who love him are the things God has revealed to us by his Spirit. The Spirit searches all things, even deep things of God, for who knows a person's thoughts except his own spirit within them? In the same way, no one knows the thoughts of God except the Spirit of God. What we have received is not the spirit of the world, but the Spirit who is from God, so that we may understand what God has freely given us. This is what we speak, not in words taught by human wisdom, but in words by the Spirit, explaining spiritual realities with spiritual taught words. The person without spirit does not accept the things that come from the Spirit of God, but consider them foolishness and cannot understand them because they are discerned by through the Holy Spirit. Are you giving up on your purpose? Are you searching for God's purpose? Are you listening for his word? So the person without spirit does not accept things that come from the Spirit. So if you want to be tapping into God, you got to be tapping into him. You got to be tapping into his word. You have to be looking around and asking him to show you. Ask him to use you in his way. Ask him to reveal himself to you and the pathway of purpose that you can continue to go down and live your absolute best life. So if you are, you know, looking for 6 purpose affirmations, I use affirmations every single day. They create new paths in my brain. They help me believe good things about myself. They help me connect to him more, connect more freely. You know, when you can connect to the universe, when you can connect to God, you are able to see far beyond the limits of fear and expand your perception of what's really out there in this world. And when you can really tap into what God's made you to be, when you can tap into the purpose of God that's created you for these things, Know that you have been uniquely designed for a purpose, that you've been appointed and purposely planted to this exact position by Him. He is continually working out His plans in you. He had you in mind before you were ever born. You were saved for a purpose, and He is confident that the Holy Spirit will reveal the purpose to you. So stay alert, stay focused, be aware of what's going on around you, live your life well, and look for Him always.
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0: Manna World. 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
1: Welcome to Verse of the Day, the show that takes one verse of the Bible each episode and looks at practical ways of how to live out your faith in a way that is pleasing and honoring to God. Along the way, I hope the words you hear will inspire you to continue digging deeper into the Word of God and bring you more understanding as to how the Bible was written and what other ways we can allow Christ to use us for His glory. Let's embrace God's Word today. Today's verse of the day comes from Matthew 10:32. Whoever acknowledges me before others, I will also acknowledge before my Father in heaven. The author of the book of Matthew is pretty straightforward. It is the apostle Matthew. He's one of the 12 apostles, and he was one of four gospel writers. And it was very interesting when I was doing some research. I was not aware of this. The main purpose of Matthew writing the Gospel of Matthew was to prove to the Jewish leaders that Jesus is the Messiah. And that was pretty interesting to me, the fact that he wrote this entire chronicle. And as we know in the Gospels, there's many things that happened in Jesus' life that we don't know about because there was so many things, so many amazing things that took place. And obviously the four Gospel writers did their best to write them down. But it's interesting to me that a book had to be written just to prove to the Jewish leaders that they were like, hey, did you know that Jesus, he's kind of a big deal, and look at all the amazing things he's doing, as even though they were a part of what was going on. So it just kind of continues to show the naivety and just the overall unwillingness for people to accept at that time as far as some of the Jewish and synagogue leaders. So we'll get to those people a little bit later. But the context of this verse is interesting. Jesus is commissioning his 12 apostles to go into the world and drive out demons, heal diseases. There's a long list leading up to verse 32. He provides this long set of guidelines to give confidence to his followers. And it's interesting because going out and speaking about the word of Christ is something that I know many folks will have comfortability doing. I know a lot of people in my life that are phenomenal when it comes to sharing their faith, that are phenomenal when it comes to just automatically saying, hey, can I pray for you? And just the amount of just pure just love and Christianity and just love of Christ that pours out of them is just inspiring. And I have to be honest with you, I need to share with you one of my probably bigger fears. And one of my biggest fears is that I'm afraid of being judged about how I talk about God and about my faith. And you're probably sitting at home going, Baxter, you're doing a show about talking about your faith and about how you interpret things and how you, you know, what you learn from when you're researching the Bible. How can you be afraid of that? Well, a couple things. Number one, this is me sitting in my recording studio by myself with notes in front of me. So, of course, I'm going to feel more confident. I'm talking to a wall. I am looking at my notes, so I know for a fact everything I'm saying is sound and is appropriate and, you know, comes right from the Bible. When I'm in person with people, that's where sometimes, you know, myself and I know others, well, get into that questioning phase when non-believers or people that are just questioning their faith as a whole will kind of start saying, well, why do we believe this? What about this? What about that? And for me, I'm still young enough in my faith that I'm still trying to get to the point where I can just, you know, fire back with my answer and say, well, it's because of this, or because you see in verse number this and this. I know so many people that are like, well, actually, back in the book of Corinthians, or actually, if you look over, there was this one story in the book of Ruth, and I'm like, holy cow, how am I supposed to remember all of this stuff? And you kind of psychologically psych yourself out at times as a believer. You're like, I don't know all of this information. How am I supposed to be a witness for Christ if I myself can't even remember how many books are in the Old Testament? 39. I only know that because that was a part of a trivia thing I played over the weekend. But before that, I couldn't have told you. But even still, little things like that, it plays with our minds, right? And now I have to imagine, if I was one of the disciples and one of Jesus' followers, and he was saying, hey, you guys are going to go out and do this, I probably would have maybe been a little worried. I won't lie. I feel like what we often forget, the apostles, they were these amazing men. They were God-fearing. They were, you know, flawless. It's the farthest thing from the truth that is possible, because the disciples and the followers of Christ were this most ragtag group of sinners, of crazy guys, of cheats. It was amazing. if you just would have lined these 12 guys up and been like, yep, those are the followers of Christ, you'd have been like, you're crazy. There's no way. But think about it, though. I mean, it's amazing. You know, I'm a sinner. I'm scared. I'm working to fight off the devil, just like you, just like the apostles. Not all of us are going to be good speakers. Not all the apostles were good speakers. And that can build up that worry. It's interesting. I have a journal that I keep every day. And my goal back, there's a spot in my journal for me to write down what just a bigger goal is that I have for life, for the year, for the month. It's very open-ended. It just says my goal. And back on January 15th, 2019, my goal that I wrote down is work up my faith and knowledge to be asked to speak at church or an event in 2019. And I put in quotes, I said, I feel like God is calling me to speak for him. So that's something that I've tangibly wrote down back, you know, on January 15th. And it's something that I'm still working towards because there are certain situations. My wife will ask me questions from time to time, about certain things. She's a little bit newer to her faith than I am. I grew up in a Catholic household. So for me, a lot of the information that I know is not because I'm this learned scholar. It's this fact that it was essentially kind of, you know, trained into my brain that, oh, you learn about this because you went to a Catholic school or because you were raised in the Catholic Church. And a lot of that information just kind of sticks in your head, kind of like anything would be, whether it's, you know, you're a fan of a Star Wars franchise or you're a sports team or music or whatever it might be. You know, there's certain facts that after a while you hear them enough, they're going to stick in your head. But then when we try to take the discussion to another level, my brain kind of drops off because I'm like, well, I don't know why that happened like that or the context of that because I never learned that. And that's where that doubt can creep in from time to time. So this verse is talking about it from the capacity, though. It says, when we share our faith openly and for God's glory, the reward is everlasting life in heaven. And I feel like for me, that's got to be enough motivation to want to say, shoot, I should be out there, you know, proclaiming God's love from the mountaintops. Now, does that mean that we have to go out there and be martyrs for Christ? Do we have to go to the Middle East and convert everybody and say, oh, what are you doing? That's between you and God. I'm not at all saying where or how you need to use your faith as long as you're utilizing it for him. But the verse is very straightforward. As he was talking to his apostles, he said, whoever acknowledges me before others, I will also acknowledge before my Father in heaven, because we are all going to die someday. And we are going to stand before God, waiting to be judged. All of our things that we've done in our life, good and bad, will be laid out before us. And God will look at us, Jesus will look at us. And the biggest thing that we can hope and pray for, and will, it says right in the scriptures that it will happen, is if we were an advocate for Christ, if we were a believer, if we look to spread the gospel for God's glory, Jesus will say, yes, he or she believed in me, they acknowledged me, they served a higher purpose to better the kingdom, to further the kingdom, and it's, you know, why I, you know, believe in them. And there's so many things that can go into that that we can kind of psych ourselves out for. But I encourage you this week, as you are going through your life, as you're going through your day, try to step out and find different ways that push you towards sharing your faith more, whether that is small steps of, you know, maybe you just share a verse of the day on social media. That is a good small step. But then maybe it's joining a group at your church and trying to say, hey, I want to be around other people that might have more knowledge than I do, and I want to continue to learn the best I can. Maybe it's talking with your spouse, with your significant other a little bit more, doing a daily devotional, finding ways to incorporate God and life and family and faith into your life a little bit more. Can build up that confidence, can build up that knowledge base, so that way when you are confronted in a situation where somebody asks you that second question, you know, well, that's great that Jesus did this, but what about this? Or how about that? Or what about this? And you can have that confidence to say, you know what? It's because of this, or it's because of that. It's because Jesus promised this. And it can really change the world. One person at a time, it can really change another person's life, depending on the situation. So think about that as you go about your week. You've got a lot of great ways that you can be sharing your faith, and it's not something that's going to happen magically, but if you spend time and you are speaking with God, if you're in prayer constantly and you're saying, Lord, I want to be able to speak for you, he will provide you those ways that you can open your mouth, and suddenly the words that need to be said will come out because they will be glorifying his name. I appreciate you listening to Verse of the Day today. I hope you have a wonderful rest of your day. And we'll see you next time for another episode on Verse of the Day.

I know that it seems sometimes that no matter what you do, or no matter how hard you work, striving to make things better in your life, but for some reason you're not getting